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1: We never really believe in record. 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I learned from Ranking Joe.
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0: 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That was the time. If you want to live long, then you know that the communities around you should know you.
1: May I have your attention for just a moment? 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

My community, when we learn the craft, is a place named Grantsmen. And in Grantsmen now, I was like the first youth in those days. I was a youth, so I was the first youth that take it like that, because enough people never really take it that strong. Like DJ could take you anywhere. Even myself, when I started, I never knew I could make a career out of music.

0: 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That could change your life. I'd like to share something important with you. Are you looking for a new career opportunity? 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
1: Yeah, so I have a friend named Irad Fargo, and him said to me, say, one day, him hear me build the lyrics, and him said, where you get that lyrics? And me said to him, say, no, I just build it up. It just come to me, you know? And him said, you know, say, a youth like he's inspired. Yeah, because I'm trying to do the same thing, and it don't come to me like how it come to you. And I say, well, it's like the gift of God is, you know, that's my gift, what I get from God, you know, see it, so...

0: step out, to my clap for my foot. 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
1: What's going on here? 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
1: Thanks to Daniel and his charming words. 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One!
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0: 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Without the fans, Boro would be nothing.
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Don't forget, man, I'm telling you, this DJ service is off the chain. You know what I'm saying? They play the very best in Southern Soul, hip-hop and R&B, country, top 40. 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That's Superior Sounds, LLC.

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playing black and white. 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
3: 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See, it's burning me to hold on to this. I know this is something I gotta do, but that don't mean I want to. What I'm trying to say is that

Bitty bitty, there's a numerologist. Got your number where I live. I'ma get you out of pocket like a quarterback blitz. 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Calabash ain't the move, that's where everybody live. Plus the mountain is hot, you forgot what you got.

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And the phrase that pays is, have you ever been kissed by Kiss? 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

0: how's everybody doing? You got your boy DJ T-Rock. I'm in the building, but I got a thought for the day. I hate every minute of training, but I said, don't quit. 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

scholarship. What's that mean? Do y'all want to learn a new dance? Are you qualified to learn one? Uh-huh, that's what I thought. 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Okay, we're going to try a new dance. And if I see everybody doing it, I don't want to see you no more. Jelly Bean, are we ready?

0: What's up, family? What's up, family? Hey, oh yes, the past can hurt, but you can't either run from it or learn from it. Remember, it's your boy. Give you the thought that counts upside your head. Yes, sir. T-E-E-R-O-C, DJ T-Rock. 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

0: 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Hey, how's everybody doing, family? 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Hey, keep that in mind. 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
2: 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I know this is something I gotta do, but that don't mean I want to. 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

0: So, Jaden. Huh? 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Like, what you think I should put on now?
1: What?
0: Really? Nah, come on, man. People heard that. I mean, I got some hot records. I got The Rain. I got What should I do next?
1: What?
0: All right, look, you know what? Look, I'm going to just go on. I'm going to pick my own. I'm going to put something else on. All right, man. 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
1: Well,

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6: Quick time, yeah, let's get to work. 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
5: We can't pop nothing but tags around here. You know what I'm talking about? Like, look at these suits. We can't pop nothing with these. 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Let's go back in your office and talk about it. I'm going to tell you everything that's what's wrong with my car. We're going to work out a deal.
7: Look, I don't have much time. 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

0: Wow. 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
1: Hey, brother. 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
1: Hey, look here, run this
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0: 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What? 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What? 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
2: Shut your mouth.
0: Oh, no. What'd I do?
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0: What?
5: Come on. 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
0: God. 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

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You know, there's something special about gospel music, the way it makes you feel, the way it encourages you, the way that it uplifts you, and is always great to hear. 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

0: We're at Kiss Radio, and this is Sunday Gospel. Sometimes we take it old school, sometimes we take it new school, with gospel music from yesterday and today. Good example of what I'm talking about is this next song, right here on Kiss Radio.
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0: 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My name is Andrew Goodman. Right now, we're about to take it old school. I think you'll enjoy the selection that we've decided to play for you this morning. It takes you back with memories back in the day that when gospel music was a little different from what it is now. 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

0: I do. Dad here. Just thinking about you, baby, and I just wanted to encourage you to remember the privilege you have to approach him, to walk right up to him and get whatever you need. Because something happens when we talk to God. I love you so much.
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We play it from 6 a.m. until 12 noon on Sundays. It's called Sunday Gospel. And thank you for joining me. Don't forget to tell a friend so they can tell a friend, too. We're here each and every Sunday so they can enjoy this great gospel music with us right here on KISS Radio.

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5: Can you say praise the Lord?
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5: To Bishop Wells, to Bishop Patterson, I thank God for this opportunity to be able to come and praise the Lord with you in song. Oh, I got a witness. I am a witness that He will bring you through. Thank you for this opportunity. A song says, accept what God allows. If you believe that, if you just accept what God allows, He'll bring you through. Accept.

A preacher by the name Mr. Clean came to me with these words. He said, "Would you help me with this music?" He said, "We are..."

got to do is accept. If you really believe it, say accept. What God allows, accept it. Even now, your trial, your test, your disappointment, your heart.

God began to minister to me for this year's conference and to begin to say to me that women have problems. But he said, as we move into the next millennium, we'll still have problems, but we'll find solutions. There's no time to keep whining and pining like there's no way out. That's a movie. Tell your neighbor, say, that's not my life, that's a movie. That's the title of a movie. Say, not for my life. Because where there's a will, there's a way. And what is this way? In, through. The Lord gave this song, and I want you to hear and minister with the Women of Excellence Choir. Where there's a will, there's a way. Now, there's all kinds of ways. There are all kinds of ways you could take. But Junior will present you a proposition. And girlfriend have a few ideas how you could come out of this thing. But we're not taking Satan any old kind of way anymore. We know there is, where there's a will, there is a way. But somebody help me tell him how. Say, with God. Come on, tell three people, say, there is a way with God. Hallelujah. Receive them as they come now. Hallelujah.

away with God.

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full-time gospel, the gospel of Jesus Christ. You know, we sing that song, give me that old-time gospel. Give me that old-time gospel. Give me that old-time gospel. It's good enough for me. The songwriter says it was good for Paul and Silas. It was good for Paul and Silas. It was good for Paul and Silas. And so it's good enough for me. And you know what's so wonderful about that gospel? It will save everybody. It will save everybody. It will save everybody. And so it's good enough for me. And so if it was good enough for Paul and Silas, and it can save everybody, sure enough, the gospel of Christ is good enough for me, and I pray God is good enough for you as well. And so this morning, let's talk about the gospel of Christ. In Mark chapter 16, verse 15 and 16, Jesus makes reference to the gospel, telling his disciples to go into all the world, preach the gospel to every creature. He that believes and is baptized shall be saved, but he that believes not shall be damned. We find also in the Roman letter, Paul writes in Romans chapter 1, verse 16 and 17, Paul talks about the gospel, how that he was not ashamed of the gospel of Christ. For it is the power of God unto salvation for all or everyone who would believe. So the gospel is to be preached to everyone, and those who believe can be saved. And there's power in the gospel. And so we asked the question this morning, what is this gospel? What is this thing that Jesus wants everyone to hear? What is this power to save mankind? And the gospel simply is the good news that Jesus Christ has provided salvation. It's good news of this salvation that we can receive through Christ. It involves the proclamation of God's grace offered through Jesus, and it requires a response of faith, of obedience. You know, we have to be obedient to obtain the gifts that are provided in this gospel. And so if we were to break the gospel down, we would separate it into three parts, so to speak. Within the gospel, you have, number one, facts to believe. Number two, in the gospel, you have commands to obey. And number three, in the gospel, you have promises to receive. And so real quickly, like I said, I won't keep you long. Real quickly, let's take a closer look at the gospel of Christ, starting with the facts that we are to believe about the gospel of Jesus Christ. You know, when you talk about a fact is something that is true. It's something that can be verified, okay? It's something that you can go back and check, you know, the reliability of it. You know, we hear oftentimes, you know, when we listen to political pundits on television and newscasters, you know, talking about the reliability of information that politicians have spoken, how true it is, and they do a fact check and they go back to find out whether or not it's true. Well, we have a source to check as well. Our source is the Bible, the Word of God. And so in order to check the facts of the Bible, the facts about the gospel, we can go back to the Bible, the Word of God, to see whether or not these things be true. And so let's take a look at the facts that we are to believe about the gospel of Christ. Fact number one is that Christ was crucified for our sins. That's a fact. In 1 Corinthians chapter 15, verse

0: 1:2-3, the Bible says, Moreover, brethren, I declare unto you the gospel, which I preached unto you, which also ye have received, and wherein ye stand, by which also ye are saved, if you keep in memory what I preached unto you, unless you have believed in vain. He writes, For I delivered unto you, first of all that which I also received, how that Christ died for our sins according to the scriptures. The Bible confirms that Christ was crucified for our sins, and that is a fact of the Bible, of the gospel. And then also, you know, it was foretold in the Old Testament scriptures. And when we look back at in the book of Isaiah, chapter 53, beginning at verse number 4 in Isaiah, the Bible says, Surely he hath borne our griefs and carried our sorrows. Yet we did esteem him stricken, smitten of God, and afflicted. But he was wounded for our transgressions. He was bruised for our iniquities. The chastisement of our peace was upon him, and with his stripes we are healed. All we like sheep have gone astray. We have turned everyone to his own way, and the Lord hath laid on him the iniquity of us all. Christ, my friends, was crucified not for his sins, but for our sins, and the Bible backs that up. So the question may come about, well, why did Jesus have to die for our sins? Why did he have to die for our sins? Number one is because the Bible teaches us that we all have sinned. Romans chapter 3, verse 23, for all have sinned and come short of the glory of God. We've all sinned. And what we have to understand about sin is that sin bears consequences. You know, you don't get a pass for sin. You don't get off free for sin, okay? Sin has consequences. And those consequences, as the Bible states, the wages of sin is death. And so in order to avoid death, somebody had to do something to get rid of the sin in our lives. And so it's because of the love of God that he offered his son, Jesus Christ, as sacrifice for the sins of mankind. And so Christ, my friends, again, was crucified for our sins. And that is a fact to believe in the gospel. A second fact of the gospel to believe is that, number two, Christ was raised from the dead. Christ was raised from the dead. In 1 Corinthians chapter 15, again, verse number 4, the Bible says, and that he was buried, and that he rose again the third day according to the scriptures. Christ was raised from the dead. Peter also proclaimed in his first gospel sermon in Acts chapter 2, beginning at verse number 22. And I'm going to read through this, and there's so many points where Peter talks about the resurrection of Jesus Christ. In chapter 2, verse 22, Peter says, You men of Israel, hear these words. Jesus of Nazareth, a man approved of God among you by miracles and wonders and signs, which God did by him in the midst of you, as ye yourselves also know, him being delivered by the determinate counsel and foreknowledge of God, ye have taken, and by wicked hands have crucified and slain. But here's the part that we love to hear. Whom God has raised up, having loosed the pains of death, because it was not possible that Jesus should be held down by death. But David spoke concerning him. He says, I foresaw the Lord always before my face, for he is on my right hand that I should not be moved. Therefore did my heart rejoice, and my tongue was glad. Moreover, also my flesh shall rest in hope, because thou wilt not leave my soul in hell, neither wilt thou suffer thine Holy One to see corruption. Thou hast made me known to me the ways of life. Thou shalt make full, make me full of joy with thy countenance. Men and brethren, he says, Peter, let me freely speak unto you of the patriarch David, that he's both dead and he's buried, and his sepulcher is with us unto this day. Therefore, being a prophet, and knowing that God has sworn with an oath to him that of the fruit of his loins, according to the flesh, he would raise up Christ to sit on his throne, he, seeing this before, spake of the resurrection of Christ, that his soul was not left in hell, neither his flesh did see corruption. And this Jesus hath God raised up, whereof we are all witnesses. Peter proclaims that Christ was raised up from the dead. And not only that, he was seen by many witnesses. He was seen by many witnesses. Let's take a look at some of the witnesses that saw Christ after his resurrection. First Corinthians chapter 15, beginning at verse number 5. And the Bible says, and that he was seen of Cephas, then of the 12. After that, he was seen of above 500 brethren at once, of whom the greater part remain unto this present, but some have fallen asleep. After that, he was seen of James. Then he was seen of all the apostles. And last of all, he was seen of me, Paul writes, as one born out of due time. So there were many witnesses who saw Christ after he was resurrected from the dead. And this resurrection of Jesus, it verifies the justification that's offered through the cross. Romans chapter 4 and 25. Because he died for our sins, but he was raised again for our justification. That's fact number 2. Moving on to fact number 3. Christ is exalted as King and Savior. And that is a fact of the gospel. We find in Acts chapter 2, verse 33 through 36, Acts chapter 2, verse 33 through 36, the Bible says, therefore, being by the right hand of God, exalted, and having received of the Father the promise of the Holy Ghost, he hath shed forth this which ye now see and hear. For David is not ascended into the heavens, but he hath set himself. The Lord said to my Lord, sit thou on my right hand until I make thy foes thy footstool. And the Bible goes on to say, therefore, let all the house of Israel know assuredly that God hath made that same Jesus whom you have crucified both Lord and Christ. So Jesus was exalted as a king and as a savior. You know, the Bible goes on, it teaches us that not only that, but Christ, he is the head over all things. In Ephesians chapter 1, verse 20 through 23, the Bible says, which he wrought in Christ when he raised him from the dead and set him at his own right hand in heavenly places, far above all principality and power and might and dominion and every name that is named, not only in this world, but also in that which is to come, and hath put all things under his feet, and gave him to be the head over all things to the church, which is his body, the fullness of him that filleth all in all. Christ has been exalted as King and Savior. He's both Lord and Christ. He's head over all things and all authorities, all powers are subject to him. God made Jesus ruler over kings, over the kings of this earth. He rules everything. And God made it so. And that is the fact we can find in the Word. And then our final fact, fact number four, is not only was Christ crucified for our sins, not only was Christ raised from the dead, not only has Christ been exalted as King and Savior, but our final fact about the gospel is that Christ is coming again. And that's the one we have to get ready for. He's coming again. And it was a promise made when he ascended up into heaven that the same way that you see him leave in these clouds is the same way that Jesus is going to return. And you know, another thing about his return, when he comes back, he's going to be offering two things. Number one, he's going to be offering rest, okay? On one hand, for those who obeyed the gospel. But on the other hand, he's going to be offering tribulation for those who did not obey the gospel of Jesus Christ. And let me read for you real quickly in 2 Thessalonians chapter 1 and verse number 7. The Bible says, and to you who are troubled, rest with us. It says, when the Lord Jesus shall be revealed from heaven with his mighty angels in flaming fire, taking vengeance on them that know not God and that obey not the gospel of our Lord Jesus Christ, who shall be punished with everlasting destruction from the presence of the Lord and from the glory of his power, when he shall come to be glorified in his saints and to be admired in all them that believe in that day. Jesus is coming back, but he's offering two things, church. Rest for the believer and those who obey the gospel, but tribulation for those who know not God and who obey not the gospel of our Lord Jesus Christ. His coming will cause many to mourn while others rejoice. And that just begs the question whether we're prepared for his coming really depends on our obedience to the gospel. And this really implies that the gospel of Christ not only contains facts that we must believe, but it contains commands that we must obey. Commands that we must obey. Which brings me to my second point. There are commands in the gospel that we must obey. A command is something that God tells a person or his people to do or not to do. It's more than a suggestion, and it carries the idea of authority that God has a right to give it. This command, carries the idea of obedience, the fact that people are called to follow him. And a command carries the idea of moral or spiritual responsibility. It often shows what's right, what's holy, and what's pleasing to God. And as we look at the commands of the gospel, one of the first commands is to believe the gospel concerning Jesus Christ. We must believe the gospel of Jesus Christ. Mark 16:16, he that believeth and is baptized shall be saved, but he that believeth not shall be damned. The gospel is God's power for salvation to those who believe. Okay? We must believe that God raised him from the dead. For those willing to believe that eternal life can be theirs. Secondly, not only should one believe, but one must also confess your faith in Jesus Christ. Confessing with your mouth the Lord Jesus, it leads to salvation. Romans chapter 10, verse 9 and verse number 10 says that if thou shalt confess with thy mouth the Lord Jesus and shalt believe in thine heart that God hath raised him from the dead, thou shalt be saved. But with the heart man believeth unto righteousness, and with the mouth confession is made unto salvation. And you remember the story of the Ethiopian eunuch. In the story of the Ethiopian eunuch in Acts chapter 8, a man of great authority under Candace, the queen of the Ethiopians, had the charge of all her treasure, had come to Jerusalem to worship. He was sitting in his chariot, and he read the prophet Isaiah. And Philip was called, and he ran thither to him, and he heard him reading and asked, you know, do you understand what you're reading? And the eunuch replied, how can I except some man should guide me? And so he asked Philip to come up and to sit with him. And the place of the scripture where he was reading was this. He was led as a sheep to the slaughter, and like a lamb dumb before his shearer, so opened he not his mouth. In his humiliation, his judgment was taken away, and who shall declare his generation? For his life was taken from the earth. And so the eunuch asked Philip and said, I pray thee, of whom speaketh the prophet? Is he talking about himself, or is he referring to some other man? And the Bible says that Philip opened his mouth and began at the same scripture and preached unto him Jesus. And as they were going on their way, they came to a certain water. And the eunuch said, see, here is water. What doth hinder me to be baptized? Now, for him to make that statement, I got to believe that Philip preached unto him the gospel of Jesus Christ, that Philip preached unto him that he must believe the gospel, that Philip preached to him that in order to be saved, you got to be baptized. And so when he came to this certain body of water, the eunuch said, see, here is water. What's stopping me from being baptized? And Philip said, if thou believest with all thine heart, you may. And he answered and said, that confession that we all must make, I believe that Jesus Christ is the Son of God. And when he made that statement, they commanded the chariot to stand still. And they went down, both of them, into the water, both Philip and the eunuch, and Philip baptized the eunuch, okay? Why did he baptize the eunuch? Because the eunuch believed in the gospel of Jesus Christ, and he obeyed the gospel by making the confession and being baptized in water for the remission of his sins. And so just like the eunuch, all of us and each of us who have become members of the body of Christ, we had to make that confession of faith that Jesus Christ is the Son of God. And church, the Bible teaches us that, you know, when we confess Christ, he confesses us. But when we deny him, on that day that we wish we knew him, he's going to deny us as well. Thirdly, a command we must obey, we must repent of our sins. Jesus wanted repentance preached in his name to all nations. in Luke chapter 24, verse 46 and 47, and said unto them, thus it is written, and thus it behooved Christ to suffer and to rise from the dead the third day, and that repentance and remission of sins should be preached in his name among all nations, beginning in Jerusalem. Jesus wanted repentance preached in his name to all nations. Peter, therefore, preached the need to repent to the Jews in Acts chapter 2, verse 37. And then Paul, likewise, preached the need to repent to the Gentiles. That the Gentiles, you need to repent as well. And so, church, unless we repent, we will perish in our sins. And that is a command to obey in the gospel. and fourthly, one must also be baptized for the remission of sins. Jesus expected people to be baptized in response to his gospel. Again, going back to Mark chapter 16. 15 and 16, go into all the world, preach the gospel to every creature. He that believes and is baptized shall be saved, but he that believes not shall be damned. Peter proclaimed baptism for remission of sins to those who believe in the book of Acts 2, 37 and 38. And the Bible says, now when they heard this, they were pricked in their heart. And said unto Peter and to the rest of the apostles, men and brethren, what shall we do? Then Peter said unto them, repent and be baptized, every one of you, in the name of Jesus Christ for the remission of sins, and ye shall receive the gift of the Holy Ghost. Paul also related the place baptism had in his salvation in Acts chapter 22 and 16, where he made the statement or it was said to him, why tarriest thou? Paul, why tarriest thou? What are you waiting for? Arise and be baptized and wash away your sins, calling on the name of the Lord. So when we submit to baptism, God does the work in saving us from our sins. And finally, church, after we've believed the gospel, after we've confessed our faith in Jesus, after we've repented of our sins, after we've been baptized for the remission of our sins, finally, church, the call is for us to be faithful unto death. Faithfulness is necessary if we deserve or desire to receive the crown of life, which the Lord has prepared for those that love him. There is real danger in losing our faith as well. But rest assured, our faithful labors will not be in vain. As mentioned in 1 Corinthians 15 and 58, therefore, my beloved brethren, be steadfast, unmovable, always abounding in the work of the Lord. For as much as you know, your labor is not in vain, is not in vain in the Lord. It's not in vain in the Lord. And so this morning, I just want to say, can we understand why the gospel of Christ is the good news? The facts to believe contain the message of God's love and grace toward us. The commands to obey are not difficult works, but are done to earn salvation. Not that we can earn salvation, but it's done in obedience to the command of God. Simple acts of faith whereby we receive God's grace. And tonight I will talk to you about the promises that we receive because we obeyed the gospel of Christ. So what have you done with the gospel of Christ in your life? Now that you've heard it, if not before, you know, as much as those who knew about it on the day of Pentecost. So what are you gonna do with the gospel of Christ? And so I submit this morning that if you're not a member of the body of Christ. You've heard enough this morning to make that decision, whether or not you're going to obey the gospel or whether or not you're going to pass it up. You have enough information. And so if you're here tonight and this morning and you've heard something that's pricked your heart and you believe, now you know, you're at that point where you have to come forward, repent, confess, and be baptized. And when you fulfill the commands of the Bible, you know, God will wash away your sins. The Lord, he will save you. And not only that, the Lord will add you to the church.
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0: listening to Sunday Gospel. I'm Angela Goodman. We're here each and every Sunday from 6 a.m. to 12 noon, playing yesterday's and today's gospel music along with your gospel classics. In fact, I have a very special song coming up, and I'll dedicate the song to all my friends today. As my way of saying, thank you for listening to Sunday Gospel on KISS Radio.
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peace we often forfeit. And all what needless pain we bear. 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

your hands. All of your burdens, take it to him. 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

0: This is Sunday Gospel on KISS Radio. Angela Goodman here. And I hope you enjoyed that last song. We have plenty more like that on the way from folks like Nina Allen. Also music from Kurt Franklin and hopefully your favorites. Let's continue with more of the best of yesterday's and today's gospel music right here on KISS Radio.
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0: May I have your attention for just a moment? 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

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This is Angela Goodman. Right now, I'd like to invite all area churches, those who have ministries or community events that would like to be a part of Sunday Gospel. All you have to do is reach out to Frankie Grover at 863-370-5104. 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Frankie will be more than happy to set you up with an advertising schedule so that your ministry or your community event is heard throughout our Lakeland community and the world. And best of all, the rates are affordable. From the

0: man I'm about to introduce is a rare talent. He not only sings, he sings fine gospel, but he's a fantastic writer. His composition of My Tribute can be found in many of our modern-day hymnals. He's a Grammy Award winner four times over, a dynamic performer. Ladies and gentlemen, my special guest star, André Crouch.
1: I'm so glad for the very promise of the Lord. And whether you believe it or not, we can really say a song that I put together some time ago, but it says, soon and very soon, we're going to see the King. If you feel like clapping your hands, do so. It's okay.

0: Well, I hope you enjoyed that last selection right here on Sunday Gospel. We have plenty more like that on the way. And I hope that you told a friend so they could tell a friend too. And they're joining us today. And we all can enjoy this great gospel music right here on KISS Radio.
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0: You've tuned into Sunday Morning Gospel. Very pleased to get Sunday morning to each and every one of you. My name is Angela Goodman. I'll be here playing the best of yesterday's and today's gospel music throughout the morning and early afternoon. I know you'll enjoy what I have planned for you, and let's get started with great gospel music like the song Kiss Radio.
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0: 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I bet that song brought a smile to your face, got your toes to tapping, and just made you feel good. 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

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The enemies of God still hate God. And they don't care for you either.

0: You've tuned in to Kiss Radio and Sunday Gospel. My name is D'Angela Goodman. Thank you so much for joining me. Sure hope you're enjoying what you hear. And as always, we have plenty more on the way. So keep listening so you can hear your favorites right here on Sunday Gospel on Kiss Radio.
1: Exodus 13 and 21 says, "The Lord went before them, a pillar of cloud by day and a pillar of fire by night." I want to remind you, you are surrounded.

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0: We continue on Sunday Gospel on KISS Radio. This is where you hear one great gospel song right after another all morning long. We're KISS Radio. 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

0: always playing the best of yesterday's and today's gospel music from 6 a.m. to 12 noon each Sunday. 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

0: 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You know, there's something special about gospel music, the way it makes you feel, the way it encourages you, the way that it uplifts you, and is always great to hear. 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

This is where you hear great gospel music from yesterday and today. We play it from 6 a.m. until 12 noon on Sundays. It's called Sunday Gospel. And thank you for joining me. Don't forget to tell a friend so they can tell a friend, too. We're here each and every Sunday so they can enjoy this great gospel music with us right here on KISS Radio.

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2: 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We're glad to be in the house of the Lord one more time. 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

0: 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You know, there's something special about gospel music, the way it makes you feel, the way it encourages you, the way that it uplifts you, and is always great to hear. And here's another one right here on KISS Radio.
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We play it from 6 a.m. until 12 noon on Sundays. It's called Sunday Gospel. And thank you for joining me. Don't forget to tell a friend so they can tell a friend, too. We're here each and every Sunday so they can enjoy this great gospel music with us right here on KISS Radio.

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1: 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And the song says these words.

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My name is Andrew Goodman. Right now, we're about to take it old school. I think you'll enjoy the selection that we've decided to play for you this morning. It takes you back with memories back in the day that when gospel music was a little different from what it is now. 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

0: We're at Kiss Radio, and this is Sunday Gospel. Sometimes we take it old school, sometimes we take it new school, with gospel music from yesterday and today. Good example of what I'm talking about is this next song, right here on Kiss Radio.
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0: tuned in to Sunday Gospel on KISS Radio, where you can hear quartet music, you can hear quiet music, you can hear contemporary gospel music, and you can hear today's gospel music right here. 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
1: So this morning, I want to speak to you about that old time gospel, the gospel of Jesus Christ. You know, we sing that song, give me that old time gospel. Give me that old time gospel. Give me that old time gospel. It's good enough for me. The songwriter says it was good for Paul and Silas. It was good for Paul and Silas. It was good for Paul and Silas. And so it's good enough for me. And you know what's so wonderful about that gospel? It will save everybody. It will save everybody. It will save everybody. And so it's good enough for me. And so if it was good enough for Paul and Silas, and it can save everybody, sure enough, the gospel of Christ is good enough for me, and I pray God is good enough for you as well. And so this morning, let's talk about the gospel of Christ. In Mark chapter 16, verse 15 and 16, Jesus makes reference to the gospel, telling his disciples to go into all the world, preach the gospel to every creature. He that believes and is baptized shall be saved, but he that believes not shall be damned. We find also in the Roman letter, Paul writes in Romans chapter 1, verse 16 and 17, Paul talks about the gospel, how that he was not ashamed of the gospel of Christ, for it is the power of God unto salvation for all or everyone who would believe. So the gospel is to be preached to everyone, and those who believe can be saved. And there's power in the gospel. And so we asked the question this morning, what is this gospel? What is this thing that Jesus wants everyone to hear? What is this power to save mankind? And the gospel simply is the good news that Jesus Christ has provided salvation. It's good news of this salvation that we can receive through Christ. It involves the proclamation of God's grace offered through Jesus, and it requires a response of faith, of obedience. You know, we have to be obedient to obtain the gifts that are provided in this gospel. And so if we were to break the gospel down, we would separate it into three parts, so to speak. Within the gospel, you have number one, facts to believe. Facts to believe.

Jesus Christ. You know, when you talk about a fact is something that is true. It's something that can be verified, okay? It's something that you can go back and check, you know, the reliability of it. And, you know, we hear oftentimes, you know, when we listen to political pundits on television and newscasters, you know, talking about the reliability of information that politicians have spoken, how true it is, and they do a fact check and they go back to find out whether or not it's true. Well, we have a source to check as well. Our source is the Bible, the Word of God. And so, in order to check the facts of the Bible, the facts about the gospel, we can go back to the Bible, the Word of God, to see whether or not these things be true. And so, let's take a look at the facts that we are to believe about the gospel of Christ. Fact number one is that Christ was crucified for our sins. That's a fact. That's a fact. In 1 Corinthians chapter 15, verses 1 to 3, the Bible says, Moreover, brethren, I declare unto you the gospel, which I preached unto you, which also ye have received, and wherein ye stand, by which also ye are saved, if you keep in memory what I preached unto you, unless you have believed in vain. He writes, For I delivered unto you, first of all that which I also received, how that Christ died for our sins according to the scriptures. The Bible confirms that Christ was crucified for our sins, and that is a fact of the Bible, of the gospel. And then also, you know, it was foretold in the Old Testament scriptures. And when we look back at in the book of Isaiah, chapter 53, beginning at verse number 4 in Isaiah, the Bible says, Surely he hath borne our griefs and carried our sorrows. Yet we did esteem him stricken, smitten of God, and afflicted. But he was wounded for our transgressions. He was bruised for our iniquities. The chastisement of our peace was upon him, and with his stripes we are healed. All we like sheep have gone astray. We have turned everyone to his own way, and the Lord hath laid on him the iniquity of us all. Christ, my friends, was crucified not for his sins, but for our sins. And the Bible backs that up. So the question may come about, well, why did Jesus have to die for our sins? Why did he have to die for our sins? Number one is because the Bible teaches us that we all have sinned. Romans chapter 3, verse 23, for all have sinned and come short of the glory of God. We've all sinned. And what we have to understand about sin is that sin bears consequences. You know, you don't get a pass for sin. You don't get off free for sin, okay? Sin has consequences. And those consequences, as the Bible states, the wages of sin is death. And so in order to avoid death, somebody had to do something to get rid of the sin in our lives. And so it's because of the love of God that he offered his son, Jesus Christ, as sacrifice for the sins of mankind. And so Christ, my friends, again, was crucified for our sins. And that is a fact to believe in the gospel. A second fact of the gospel to believe is that, number two, Christ was raised from the dead. Christ was raised from the dead. In 1 Corinthians chapter 15, again, verse number 4, the Bible says, and that he was buried, and that he rose again the third day according to the scriptures. Christ was raised from the dead. Peter also proclaimed in his first gospel sermon
and Acts

chapter 2, beginning at verse number 22. And I'm going to read through this, and there's so many points where Peter talks about the resurrection of Jesus Christ. In chapter 2, verse 22, Peter says, "You men of Israel, hear these words. Jesus of Nazareth, a man approved of God among you by miracles and wonders and signs, which God did by him in the midst of you, as ye yourselves also know, him being delivered by the determinate counsel and foreknowledge of God, ye have taken and by wicked hands have crucified and slain." But here's the part that we love to hear. "Whom God has raised up, having loosed the pains of death, because it was not possible that Jesus should be held down by death. But David spoke concerning him. He says, I foresaw the Lord always before my face, for he is on my right hand, that I should not be moved. Therefore did my heart rejoice, and my tongue was glad. Moreover also, my flesh shall rest in hope, because thou wilt not leave my soul in hell, neither wilt thou suffer thine Holy One to see corruption. Thou hast made me known to me the ways of life. Thou shalt make me full of joy with thy countenance. Men and brethren," he says, "Peter, let me freely speak unto you of the patriarch David, that he's both dead and he's buried, and his sepulcher is with us unto this day. Therefore, being a prophet, and knowing that God has sworn with an oath to him that of the fruit of his loins, according to the flesh, he would raise up Christ to sit on his throne, he, seeing this before, spake of the resurrection of Christ, that his soul was not left in hell, neither his flesh did see corruption. And this Jesus hath God raised up, whereof we are all witnesses." Peter proclaims that Christ was raised up from the dead. And not only that, he was seen by many witnesses. He was seen by many witnesses. Let's take a look at some of the witnesses that saw Christ after his resurrection. First Corinthians chapter 15, beginning at verse number 5. And the Bible says, "And that he was seen of Cephas, then of the 12. After that, he was seen of above 500 brethren at once, of whom the greater part remain unto this present, but some have fallen asleep. After that, he was seen of James. Then he was seen of all the apostles. And last of all, he was seen of me," Paul writes, "as one born out of due time." So there were many witnesses who saw Christ after he was resurrected from the dead. And this resurrection of Jesus, it verifies the justification that's offered through the cross. Romans chapter 4 and 25. "Because he died for our sins, but he was raised again for our justification." That's fact number 2. Moving on to fact number 3. Christ is exalted as King and Savior. And that is a fact of the gospel. We find in Acts chapter 2, verse 33 through 36. Acts chapter 2, verse 33 through 36. The Bible says, "Therefore, being by the right hand of God exalted, and having received of the Father the promise of the Holy Ghost, he hath shed forth this which ye now see and hear. For David is not ascended into the heavens, but he hath set himself. The Lord said to my Lord, sit thou on my right hand until I make thy foes thy footstool." And the Bible goes on to say, "Therefore, let all the house of Israel know assuredly that God hath made that same Jesus
whom you have crucified, both Lord and Christ. So Jesus was exalted as a king and as a savior. You know, the Bible goes on, it teaches us that not only that, but Christ, he is the head over all things. In Ephesians chapter 1, verse 20 through 23, the Bible says, which he wrought in Christ when he raised him from the dead and set him at his own right hand in heavenly places, far above all principality and power and might and dominion and every name that is named, not only in this world, but also in that which is to come, and hath put all things under his feet and gave him to be the head over all things to the church, which is his body, the fullness of him that filleth all in all. Christ has been exalted as King and Savior. He's both Lord and Christ. He's head over all things and all authorities, all powers are subject to him. God made Jesus ruler over kings, over the kings of this earth. He rules everything. And God made it so. And that is the fact we can find in the word. And then our final fact, fact number four, is not only was Christ crucified for our sins, not only was Christ raised from the dead, not only has Christ been exalted as King and Savior, but our final fact about the gospel is that Christ is coming again. And that's the one we have to get ready for. He's coming again. And it was a promise made when he ascended up into heaven that the same way that you see him leave in these clouds is the same way that Jesus is going to return. And, you know, another thing about his return, when he comes back, he's going to be offering two things. Number one, he's going to be offering rest, okay, on one hand, for those who obeyed the gospel. But on the other hand, he's going to be offering tribulation for those who did not obey the gospel of Jesus Christ. And let me read for you real quickly in 2 Thessalonians chapter 1 and verse number 7. The Bible says, and to you who are troubled, rest with us. It says, when the Lord Jesus shall be revealed from heaven with his mighty angels in flaming fire, taking vengeance on them that know not God and that obey not the gospel of our Lord Jesus Christ, who shall be punished with everlasting destruction from the presence of the Lord and from the glory of his power, when he shall come to be glorified in his saints and to be admired in all them that believe in that day. Jesus is coming back, but he's offering two things, church. Rest for the believer and those who obey the gospel, but tribulation for those who know not God and who obey not the gospel of our Lord Jesus Christ. His coming will cause many to mourn while others rejoice. And that just begs the question whether we're prepared for his coming really depends on our obedience to the gospel. And this really implies that the gospel of Christ not only contains facts that we must believe, but it contains commands that we must obey. Commands that we must obey. Which brings me to my second point. There are commands in the gospel that we must obey. A command is something that
God tells a person or his people to do or not to do. It's more than a suggestion, and it carries the idea of authority that God has a right to give it, this command. A command carries the idea of obedience, the fact that people are called to follow him. And a command carries the idea of moral or spiritual responsibility. It often shows what's right, what's holy, and what's pleasing to God. And as we look at the commands of the gospel, one of the first commands is to believe the gospel concerning Jesus Christ. We must believe the gospel of Jesus Christ. Mark 16:16, he that believeth and is baptized shall be saved, but he that believeth not shall be damned. The gospel is God's power for salvation to those who believe. Okay? We must believe that God raised him from the dead. And for this, for those willing to believe, that eternal life can be theirs. Secondly, not only should one believe, but one must also confess your faith in Jesus Christ. Confessing with your mouth the Lord Jesus, it leads to salvation. Romans chapter 10, verse 9 and verse number 10 says that if thou shalt confess with thy mouth the Lord Jesus and shalt believe in thine heart that God hath raised him from the dead, thou shalt be saved. For with the heart man believeth unto righteousness, and with the mouth confession is made unto salvation. And you remember the story of the Ethiopian eunuch. In the story of the Ethiopian eunuch in Acts chapter 8, a man of great authority under Candace, the queen of the Ethiopians, had the charge of all her treasure, had come to Jerusalem to worship. He was sitting in his chariot, and he read the prophet Isaiah. And Philip was called, and he ran thither to him, and he heard him reading and asked, you know, do you understand what you're reading? And the eunuch replied, how can I except some man should guide me? And so he asked Philip to come up and to sit with him. And the place of the scripture where he was reading was this. He was led as a sheep to the slaughter, and like a lamb dumb before his shearer, so opened he not his mouth. In his humiliation, his judgment was taken away, and who shall declare his generation? For his life was taken from the earth. And so the eunuch asked Philip and said, I pray thee, of whom speaketh the prophet? Is he talking about himself, or is he referring to some other man? And the Bible says that Philip opened his mouth and began at the same scripture and preached unto him Jesus. And as they were going on their way, they came to a certain water. And the eunuch said, see, here is water. What doth hinder me to be baptized? Now, for him to make that statement, I got to believe that Philip preached unto him the gospel of Jesus Christ, that Philip preached unto him that he must believe the gospel, that Philip preached to him that in order to be saved, you got to be baptized. And so when he came to this certain body of water, the eunuch said, see, here is water. What's stopping me from being baptized? And Philip said, if thou believest with all thine heart, you may. And he answered and said, that confession that we all must make, I believe that Jesus Christ is the Son of God. And when he made that statement,
They commanded the chariot to stand still. And they went down, both of them, into the water, both Philip and the eunuch, and Philip baptized the eunuch. Okay? Why did he baptize the eunuch? Because the eunuch believed in the gospel of Jesus Christ. And he obeyed the gospel by making the confession and being baptized in water for the remission of his sins. And so just like the eunuch, all of us and each of us who have become members of the body of Christ, we had to make that confession of faith that Jesus Christ is the Son of God. And church, the Bible teaches us that, you know, when we confess Christ, he confesses us. But when we deny him, oh, on that day that we wish we knew him, he's going to deny us as well. Thirdly, a command we must obey, we must repent of our sins. Jesus wanted repentance preached in his name to all nations. In Luke chapter 24, verse 46 and 47, and said unto them, thus it is written, and thus it behooved Christ to suffer and to rise from the dead the third day, and that repentance and remission of sins should be preached in his name among all nations, beginning in Jerusalem. Jesus wanted repentance preached in his name to all nations. Peter, therefore, preached the need to repent to the Jews in Acts chapter 2, verse 37. And then Paul, likewise, preached the need to repent to the Gentiles. That the Gentiles, you need to repent as well. And so, church, unless we repent, we will perish in our sins. And that is a command to obey in the gospel. And fourthly, one must also be baptized for the remission of sins. Jesus expected people to be baptized in response to his gospel. Again, going back to Mark chapter 16, 15 and 16, go into all the world, preach the gospel to every creature. He that believes and is baptized shall be saved, but he that believes not shall be damned. Peter proclaimed baptism for remission of sins to those who believe in the book of Acts 2, 37 and 38. And the Bible says, now when they heard this, they were pricked in their heart and said unto Peter and to the rest of the apostles, men and brethren, what shall we do? Then Peter said unto them, repent and be baptized, every one of you, in the name of Jesus Christ for the remission of sins, and ye shall receive the gift of the Holy Ghost. Paul also related the place baptism had in his salvation in Acts chapter 22 and 16, where he made the statement or it was said to him, why tarriest thou, Paul? Why tarriest thou? What are you waiting for? Arise and be baptized and wash away your sins, calling on the name of the Lord. So when we submit to baptism, God does the work in saving us from our sins. And finally, church, after we've believed the gospel, after we've confessed our faith in Jesus, after we've repented of our sins, after we've been baptized for the remission of our sins, finally, church, the call is for us to be faithful unto death. Faithfulness is necessary if we deserve or desire to receive the crown of life, which the Lord has prepared for those that love him. There is real danger in losing our faith as well. But rest assured, our faithful labors will not be in vain. As mentioned in 1 Corinthians 15 and 58, therefore, my beloved brethren, be steadfast, unmovable, always abounding in the work of the Lord, for as much as you know
your labor is not in vain. It's not in vain in the Lord. It's not in vain in the Lord. And so this morning, I just want to say, can we understand why the gospel of Christ is the good news? The facts to believe contain the message of God's love and grace toward us. The commands to obey are not difficult works, but are done to earn salvation. Not that we can earn salvation, but it's done in obedience to the command of God. Simple acts of faith whereby we receive God's grace. And tonight, I will talk to you about the promises that we received because we obeyed the gospel of Christ. So what have you done with the gospel of Christ in your life? Now that you've heard it, if not before, you know as much as those who knew about it on the day of Pentecost. So what are you gonna do with the gospel of Christ? And so I submit this morning that if you're not a member of the body of Christ, you've heard enough this morning to make that decision. Whether or not you're going to obey the gospel, or whether or not you're going to pass it up. You have enough information. And so if you're here tonight and this morning, and you've heard something that's pricked your heart, and you believe, Now, you know, you're at that point where you have to come forward, repent, confess, and be baptized. And when you fulfill the commands of the Bible, you know, God will wash away your sins. The Lord, He will save you. And not only that, the Lord will add you to the church.

0: This is Sunday Gospel on KISS Radio. Angela Goodman here. And I hope you enjoyed that last song. We have plenty more like that on the way from folks like Nina Allen. Also music from Kurt Franklin and hopefully your favorites. Let's continue with more of the best of yesterday's and today's gospel music right here on KISS Radio.
1: Tell your neighbor you're looking at one. You're looking at one. You're looking at one. You have no idea what God has brought me out of. You can't even tell when you look at me. I've been in a season of miracles. 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

0: You're listening to Sunday Gospel. I'm Angela Goodman. We're here each and every Sunday from 6 a.m. to 12 noon, playing yesterday's and today's gospel music along with your gospel classics. In fact, I have a very special song coming up, and I'll dedicate the song to all my friends today. As my way of saying, thank you for listening to Sunday Gospel on KISS Radio.
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wish I had a witness here. But listen, we gotta keep our minds. Our minds stayed on Jesus.

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3: Hey, yo. 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

0: May I have your attention for just a moment? 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

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The channel is WGBC-FM Kiss Radio. 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Just say, Alexa, play Kiss Radio Lakeland from TuneIn, and it should start playing. We broadcast on Roku TV and other platforms, some we probably don't even know about. Be part of what we've got going on. And don't forget to check out Frankie Grover on our YouTube channel, sharing his takes on relationships, past marriages, and experiences. Whether you take his advice or not, it's worth hearing what he has to say. Once again, the YouTube channel is WGB.

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0: May I have your attention for just a moment? 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I'd like to share something important with you. Are you looking for a new career opportunity? 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